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Boss Man D-Lo with Motion Party is coming up for you in less than 4 minutes. Roxy Romeo, keeping those good vibes going for you now on your Sunday. It's all about Chris Brown with the Residuals.

It right now, and I know we could all use a little extra cash in our pockets, right? Well, that's exactly what we want to do for you. I'll tell you how to get your hands on some money coming up in just a few minutes. Giveon, Jezebel is on for you now. After that, got Gunna and Burna Boy with WGFT.

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1: Drake and Lil Baby, Girls Want Girls. 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Roxy Romeo, keeping your weekend going. Let's get into Johnny Venus now with I Want You Back.

0: deserve. I want y'all to go back, just like, and this be from Cash, not from YouTube.
1: Yep.
0: That's me. 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
1: Morning, everybody. It's DJ Envy, Jess Hilarious, Charlamagne Tha God. We are the Breakfast Club. Lauren LaRosa's here. And we got a special guest in the building.
2: Because the great Kevin Hart is here. Good morning, Kevin.
3: The great Kevin Hart.
2: You are the great Kevin Hart.
3: I'm agreeing. I wasn't angry about that. I'm like, yeah.
4: It was the before the
2: Yeah. Own it, man.
3: It's about time.
2: Own it.
3: I'm here for it. What's going on, guys?
2: How are you, first of all,
3: sir? How am I? I'm great. Life is good. Work is good. Mm-hmm. Family's good. I have no complaints, man. I think you get busier, oddly, which is crazy. So after the last venture, just things are like shaping up in a manner that I thought it would.
2: But what venture? Are you talking about the roads?
3: No, that's not a venture. That's a show.
2: Project, yeah.
3: The ADG, my deal with Authentic
2: Brand Group. Yeah, absolutely.
3: Yeah. So the brand and the building of more brands, mm-hmm. et cetera. So I can't complain at all, man.
2: Now, let's start with the roads. I think that's a good place to start.
3: Whatever you want to start.
2: What? Let's.

0: you or acting as a guardian. Mm-hmm. That's not the dynamic of Rose. So nobody had anything for Regina. That's why.
1: Why didn't Tiffany Haddish participate?
0: Tiffany Haddish was there, like, as support. So if you notice, the backdrop was like Kevin's close friends,
1: Dwayne Martin,
0: Philadelphia. Yeah, Philly, like, yeah. Dwayne was there, like, as a Real Husbands of Hollywood, like, shout out or homage. Mm-hmm. Philadelphia, the Plastic Cup Boys, the Roots. Yeah. It was very Philly. It was very, oh man, this is Kevin's space, Kevin's world. And now we're going to roast within it. Mm-hmm. That was the setup. That's why.
1: Okay. Michael Shea.
0: Okay.
1: Said he pulled out as a writer.
0: Mm-hmm.
1: And then he said the writer's room was exclusively white. Posted a picture of like six writers. They were all white.
0: I mean, you do have white writers, but you also have black writers. Mm-hmm. So if you highlight the white ones, then of course you're going to see the white ones. I mean, I think I had seven writers working with me. Mm-hmm. Ian Edwards, Chris Spencer, Joey Wells, Harry Ranchard, Frank Horton. I'm missing two.
2: Did Naeem write as well?
0: Naeem didn't write for me. Naeem worked on his own set.
2: Gotcha. Okay.
0: If you feed into the rage bait, mm-hmm, of what is, then that's what it appears to be. Like, none of it's true. You have a very balanced portfolio of personnel that's participating in the roast. You also have to understand, I think the reason why I don't feed in there, or why I haven't fed into it, like, either you understand the roast or you don't, right? It's brutal comedy. You are going for dark humor. That's, mm-hmm, that's it. Mm-hmm. If you go and you look back at Pryor and Robin Williams were doing a roast, and I think Robin Williams had a joke about Pryor where he was like, the way that we greet Pryor in small towns is with a rope hanging from a tree. That's how we say hi to Richard. And then he went on Robin Williams. Robin Williams sucked everybody's shit. Like, that's what a roast is. It's brutal. If it's not going to be that, then you're not doing a roast. Mm-hmm. So this particular platform is meant to be that and nothing else. Like, this is why you don't have a lot of comics that can do roast. This is why you see the same faces that are apart. I mean, I personally, I can jump in, jump out. So whether it's my material, whether it's an hour, whether it's hosting, whether it's hard, dark, I can float within all. So I think my first roast is probably with Justin Bieber when I hosted Bieber's roast. Then you go look at like Flavor Flav's roast. You go look, like, they've been bad. Like, it's the jokes are f***ed up. They're supposed to be f***ed up. So in this particular case, me sitting in a chair, I'm sitting in the chair. If you sign up to be roasted, that means you're saying that you can say whatever the f*** you want. I'm cool. I'm confident. I'm secure. I'm not going to buckle. I'm not going to give the face of I'm not having a good time or that these jokes hurt differently. Like, it's not what roast is.
1: But what about the people who didn't sign up for the roast? Meaning like the George Floyd, the Charlie Kirks of it all.
0: You're dealing with talent that's looking for shock factor. Okay? So if I'm looking for shock factor, and I'm looking for a moment to get people to go, ooh, or ah, or I'm looking for something to get people talking. Well, how do people get popular in today's time? Mm-hmm. Where you're in show business. So if you're looking for that, and that's what you want, have at it. But deal with the consequences and the repercussions if it goes the other way. That's the nature of a comedian. Like, everything you want to do and everything you want to say isn't going to be perceived as funny all the time. That's the risk that you take. In this case, yeah, the George Floyd joke, it wasn't a tasteful joke to our culture, to our audience. But our audience, if you're watching the roast, you get why they're doing it. You get why the racial humor is on the table. Like, it's not, I wasn't shocked. Like, that's what they do. Go look at the Tom Brady one. Like, that's what they do. It happens every year when they do a roast. It's not new. This isn't a new, it's not a new agenda. It's not a new approach to comedy.
1: Do you feel like Tony Hinchcliffe went too far when he made that joke about George Floyd?
0: It's Tony Hinchcliffe.
1: Yeah.
0: I don't expect less. I don't expect more.
1: I feel like you're saying going too far is the point. I don't want to put words in your mouth.
0: Yes. I mean, that's why you're there. Mm-hmm. And I hate to say this, but I'm going to, because we're being honest. People are talking about that joke. Talk about his set. Tony Hinchcliffe arguably had the best set, or one of the best sets. Between Tony and Sherrill, and I would say Naeem had a really strong
1: set. Naeem had a very strong set. I was laughing out loud at Tony
0: until the joke.
1: But not even just that joke. I don't like when people joke about violent, tragic death.

0: I like Pete's set, and then I was like, why you had to say that?
1: I mean, Pete had a great set too. Pete had a Charlie Kirk joke in it. Yeah. Like, would I tell those jokes? No. But do I get why they're being told? Yes. Like, I'm not looking at Pete crazy. I'm not looking at Tony crazy. Like, that's what... I know what you're going to do. I know your style of comedy.
2: Yeah. Hey, who is you? I'm the best yet. This you already know.
3: This is The Breakfast Club.
4: Morning, everybody. It's DJ Envy, Jess Hilarious, Charlamagne Tha God. We are The Breakfast Club. Lauren LaRose is here as well. We're still kicking it with Kevin Hart. Lauren.
5: Did you see the interview that I did with Terrence Floyd, George Floyd's brother?
1: No.
5: So he said...
1: No shot to you.
5: No, that's good.
1: I'm never watching that.
5: That's fine.
1: I just want to be clear. I'm never watching that.
5: Like, I only brought it up.
1: Even now that you told me, I'm not going to go back and go look at that interview.
5: He's a fan.
1: But I just want to make it clear so you understand what I do with my time. Like, I'm never doing that. Okay, go ahead.
5: I just asked because he's a fan of you. Mm-hmm. He saw the joke, and it picked up pretty big. Mm-hmm. So I didn't know if you saw it. But he basically said, like, as a fan of you and knowing that you came to the funeral to support his family, even though it's a roast and Tony, that's what he does, they expected you to kind of be the person that would like stop it right in the moment or just not allow for certain things to happen.
0: And he also said he wanted you to come harder. He said if they gonna joke, why you ain't come harder with your own jokes?
1: All right.
0: Racist jokes, I guess.
1: This is actually a good thing to give a rebuttal to. They talked about my dead mom and my dead dad. Said that they were running a train on my mom in
0: that
1: heaven.
0: Was hilarious. Yeah.
1: Right?
0: That was Regina
5: killed that. Right? Yeah, that's right. Christ should say killed that.
1: The jokes about Kevin was on a slave ship in a bottle with like the ship in the bottle. Like, I'm going to appreciate humor. I don't get affected by the attempt of humor. I get it, right? In this case, like, do more. It's my production. We're live. The more is what? Like, what is it that you expect me? You want me to take a live production and stand up and fight Tony or have a reaction? Like, Tony told a joke. It wasn't a tasteful joke to us. We didn't like it. Okay. Hey, man, f*** that joke. We move on. I don't understand why we stand on a hill and it becomes like this big thing of like, oh man, they do this and they're attacking the culture. It doesn't have to be that. It literally is either you're a fan of this level of content or you're not. And if you're not a fan, then you don't watch it. It's that simple for me. Like, it's black and white. I think country music is a big genre, right? I don't really listen to country music. So I'm not going to a country music festival to go, hey man, this is ass. Why am I there? I shouldn't have bought a f***ing ticket. I didn't have to f***ing go. You don't have to watch it.
0: I understand what you're saying, but I do think that's a false equivalency. And the reason I say that is because...
1: Don't start with your words.
0: But listen...
1: Don't start with your false equivalency.
0: What's funny to regulars.
1: You know me.
0: Triggering to others. And with you... You've made jokes about your father. And like you said, you signed up for the roast. Cheryl Underwood signed up for the roast. Pete Davidson signed up for the roast. George Floyd's family wasn't a part of the roast.
1: You can't do that, right? You can't. I get the point that you're trying to make. But I can't speak for the narrative of another talent partaking in this particular event and what they're going to do.
0: Got you.
1: I want to make this very clear. I didn't say the f***ing joke.
0: Got you.
1: Looking at me like I said the joke. I didn't say the f***ing joke.
5: There's your name on the Netflix.
1: Okay,
5: situation.
1: Yes. And that being the case, I'm going to make people understand. It's not a Netflix special. It's a f***ing roast. Tom Brady did a roast, man. He just went through a with his wife. We hit Tom hard. Hard. Tom afterwards dealt with all the shit that he had to deal with, but that's the nature of the roast. We didn't apologize to Tom. Tom is my fucking friend. I love him to death. I hit Tom hard. I didn't go, hey man, are you cool with that? Tom, you know what it is. It has to be this or we can't do it. I get it, Kev. All right. I'm not going to speak for him. Y'all got to talk to Tony. By the way, the narrative attached to Tony now and the racial and he's racist and this and that. Hey, man, I don't know that. The guy that I know is a fucking comic. He's a funny comic. I don't know that world. I don't know. I haven't known. So that particular narrative that is now being placed on him and Shane, they're fucking comics. They're funny comics, man.
0: But like you said earlier, they got to deal with the consequences of whatever comes out of their mouth.
1: So that conversation is one that should be presented to them. Like, in this particular case, it's a bad joke. I want to say it clear. It's a bad joke.
5: Yeah, I
1: told a joke about AIDS.
0: But I think
1: it's wait a second,
0: but it was a violent, tragic death that we all watched. Him and Charlie Kirk.
1: I understand your point, which is why I would never make a joke as such.
0: Gotcha.
1: I didn't say the joke. But in his writing and in his world of going and getting the laugh, he felt that there was a clever play on words from tragedy to this and that. And that's what his attempt was, speaking as a comedian. Mm. Is it going to work? Probably not. But that's your business.
0: I think you also pissed people off when you woke up the next day and you was laying in the bed with no shirt on and you was just...
1: You talking about when I was actually...
0: Everybody's criticism?
1: Well, actually, I didn't see criticism.
0: Oh, so you didn't even see what they were saying yet?
1: No, I'm never looking at that. Mm-hmm. I'm never on my for that. I'm actually giving a shout out to the fucking, oh man, it was dope. It was
5: see,
1: a
5: great. But I thought you said, because in the video you said.
0: They thought you dismissed what people were saying
1: about
0: George
1: Floyd.
0: That's
1: the problem with people.
5: But I mean, I don't.
1: The assumptions that most make are never correct. Mm-hmm. Me waking up after fucking going out, being at the after party, coming in at 4 a.m. It's the afternoon. Hey, man, I want to thank everybody for participating in the roast. Man, shout out to, said everybody's name. Mm-hmm. Shout out to Netflix, the production, whatever. Giving a fucking overall thank you to everybody that helped make the production what it was. It was a great show. Granted, the show had distasteful moments. I'm not disregarding that. Mm-hmm. I'm not unaware of that. I got it. Those moments, okay, you can remove them. And you can say that you didn't like that, but you can't go and not say that the production in the show wasn't funny and wasn't good. Like, you can't do that.
5: No, you say in the video, though, that, like, if roast is not for everybody. Like,
0: that's what you're saying now.
1: Yeah, I'm saying the same thing now.
5: But I'm saying, like, people thought that was in response to the backlash.
1: Did I say that to people? Did I say, hey, guys, I'm responding to backlash? No. Guys, I got to take a second to acknowledge everybody that participated in the roast. That's called a genuine thank you from the guy at the top. Whether we realize it or not, or whether we want to be aware of it, respectfully, I'm in charge. So after being in charge, the work environment that I create, by the way, which gives jobs to so many, this production probably fed over 150 people. Mm-hmm. From your workers that are building the set to the people that are participating in craft services, transportation, wardrobe, etc., not just talent. To make something like this happen, you are feeding 150 to 200 f***ing people.
5: Is Cheryl getting a special afterwards?
1: Why do you think she's getting a special afterwards?
5: She said it's because of the roast.
1: It's because of not just the roast, a f***ing Kevin, you f***ing genius. Like, what do you mean? This is why I get upset. And by the way, this is why I don't f***ing go. As soon as the roast was over, and before the roast, I said, Cheryl, I want you to do the roast. Word. Cheryl said, well, Kevin, I don't know. They're saying that I can't say this. I said, who's saying? I'm talking to people, and they saying I should really think about the jokes. I said, who? Cheryl, you didn't talk to me. Mm. Cheryl, you're going to do whatever the fuck you want. That's why you're here.
0: So you didn't. They also said that you saw the jokes beforehand. So you green.
1: Why am I reading jokes beforehand?
0: I don't know.
1: So I can be in the chair.
0: Because you're in charge.
5: Yeah, yes. You're in charge. So people
1: you're
5: think never, that everything falls
1: never,
5: back on you.
1: You're never guarding. Like you're not acting as a know all and do all at the top. Comedians, I need to see everything y'all doing before y'all. That's not what comics do. No comics operate like that. So from Pete to Naeem to Big J to Cheryl to Chelsea, Jeff Ross, Tony, Shane, during the week of in LA, you just saw people in the past. We were all in comedy clubs working on our.
0: Gotcha.
1: We don't want to fucking cheat. We don't want to go and have an advantage or be at a disadvantage. Mm-hmm. That's like you're taking away the fun of fucking roast. Mm-hmm. So, to my point that I'm making to you, no, I didn't fucking see nobody's joke.
2: Yeah. And who is you? I'm the best yet. This you already know.
3: This is the Breakfast Club.
4: Morning, everybody. It's DJ Envy, Jess Hilarious, Charlamagne Tha God. We are the Breakfast Club. Lauren LaRose is here as well. We're still kicking it with Kevin Hart. Charlamagne?
0: So, Cat Williams, did you feel pressure to publicly reconcile? Are because the culture wanted closure, or was that personal for you?
1: No, me and Kat have been, we've reconciled.
0: How long ago?
1: Prior. Maybe 8 months ago.
0: What about that?
1: Maybe.
0: How did that happen? Everybody knows the infamous Club Shay Shay interview. Plus, he's been taking shots at you for years,
1: yes.
0: Right? What happened?
1: Kat and I had a conversation, but the baseline was like, we're older. There's no reason why we shouldn't figure out a world of compromise where we can get along and we can give the fan base something different with us, something that's unexpected, and figure out a way to work together, right? Figure out a way to fucking bring the comedy minds that we both have and put them at the table and do it. Kat thought it was a fucking time to do it, as did I. Shook hands, great conversation, great dialogue. The first thing that came up, of course, was the roast. When the opportunity for the roast came up, reached out to Kat. It'd be dope if you did it. Kat said, we just got in a good space. Kev, if I do it, I'm going to do it. I said, have at it. Kat had at it. And it's a good feeling when you can say, like, you've put the problems of old behind you. Like, once again, 46, I'll be 50 soon. Mm. That's half your life, man. I'm in a place of calm, peace. And if it's not that, it just doesn't deserve my attention. And I say that humbly, respectfully. Like, I don't see that. I don't go looking for it.
0: I hear you saying all that positive now, but you couldn't wait to get that microphone to get the last word at that roast.
1: Yeah, by the way.
0: You couldn't wait to tell everybody he'd be lying.
1: Yeah.
0: Yeah.
1: Guess what? That's my truth.
0: Yeah.
1: All right?
5: That's my truth.
1: I'm going to say what the I want. To say where I sat and let everybody else say, okay, have at it. At the end of the day, I'm still a fucking comic, and I'm good at what I do. So, hey, man, I'm going to put material together in a set. I'm going to take shots at everybody, but it's also fun.
0: I did find it interesting that y'all did it there because Kat spent so much time criticizing Hollywood, criticizing the Hollywood system, criticizing you as a plant, but then he decided to show up to the Netflix roast. Because to me, I'm like, well, damn, did you believe any of the stuff that you told everybody?
1: What is a plant? And a conversation attached to a plant, it only comes up when people are, like, winning, right? So if a plant's a winner, then I'm a f***ing big plant. I'm a winner. I win. I don't lose. I win. I know how to do it. I've done it very well, and I've done it through a crazy duration of time. Be a fan or not, it's not going to stop me from doing what I know how to do. Whether it's in business, whether it's in entertainment, whether it's in the ecosystem of Kevin and Venture, I'm going to figure out how to win. That's it. So the narrative attached during that or from that, what did it do? What did it affect? Kat has a crazy fan base. Mm-hmm. That fan base isn't going nowhere. Kat's a talented ass comic. He's a funny f-ing guy. I want nothing but the best for Kat. And that's why our conversation was so dope. It's like, I don't want to f-ing argue with you. What is it doing? Like, it's not doing anything. Mm-hmm. We can do shit together. Like, this is a waste of your time. Because it's not affecting me. So why can't we figure out a way to put it to rest? That's me being a grown-ass man and an adult. Like, we're better together.
0: Tell the truth. The plant thing bother you a little bit. I'm going to say why. Because you're such a hard worker, Kev. I've seen you.
5: Or even come the hand from the up bottom. Netflix having a hand up your whole behind. Like,
0: well, damn.
5: That was what he said in the joke.
1: It's good joke. When I said Kevin was a puppet, what I meant was Netflix has their hands so far up Kevin's ass.
0: He actually said Ted Sarandos.
1: Ted Sarandos, head of Netflix. That's a funny fucking joke. Mm-hmm. I laughed.
0: But when somebody discredits your hard work,
1: yeah,
0: because I know how much you work, hard you work, you know, the sacrifice you got to make, not being with your family probably as much as you want to, stuff like that. When somebody says you a plant and you just, you know,
1: have at it.
0: Nah.
1: Listen, have at it, man. Like, you, I'm going to try to keep saying this so that in y'all clips it comes out.
5: We know we idiots.
1: No. Yeah. That's, yes. Again, respectfully, my circle and those that are supposed to know what I do and the level I do it at, they know. It's very hard to see the POV from the moon down unless you're one of the few people that have been to space. Not a lot of people can say they've been there, right? When you're talking about, quote unquote, the top, well, how many people can say they've been there? There's a lot of people in the business of radio. There's a lot of people that have been doing this for a long time. Are they having your same success and having the conversations that you guys are having? Are they a part of the new opportunities or the new levels of what can be done in radio? No. Will they? They might not. So do they understand what is happening up here for you guys to do it? No. Is it your job to make them understand if they don't want to understand? If they go, they got that because they the lady that was in charge of the Charlamagne man.
0: They say I suck. They do though.
1: Do you suck?
0: No.
1: Okay, so does it affect you?
0: No.
1: All right, so you got a, that got soft. That got a little soft. No, I don't believe you. No, he broke it. Now, you notice my been real confident the whole way through. I got real confident the whole way through. I said, do you do this? He said, no. It's starting to get through. It's starting to get through the armor.
0: If I did that at the Rose, you'd be like, oh, all right, we got him.
1: Yes.
0: Keep going.
1: Yes.
0: I see what you're saying.
5: I got a question for both of y'all, right? Just in listening to y'all talk, a lot of this is like people putting responsibility on y'all because y'all are black men doing really, really well in a space. How much of that responsibility do, I mean, Kevin or Char, how much of the responsibility do you feel like you actually have to lean into? Because people are like, you're the gatekeeper because you're so big at what you're doing and you're also black for us.
1: I'm not going to say all that I do because I don't have to, right? There is not a person in my position doing more than me for their culture. I want to say that's a fact. In the space of comedy, there is not a person that has done more for comedians than Kevin Hart. More for black comedians than Kevin Hart. I'm an example of fucking camaraderie, loyalty. If you look at my team, you see the same guys that you've seen with me from the beginning.
0: True. Mm-hmm.
1: All of them are doing very well in life. All of them have now put other people in positions around them to do better. I've created a ecosystem of baton passing. I don't have to fucking brag about it. I don't have to say it. I don't have to say the comics' lives that I've changed or the people that are now getting X, Y, and Z. I do it because I want to do it. I do it because I find joy in doing it. I do it because that is now my new responsibility. I got here, so it's my job to get other people here. And if you really go down that fucking tree of people that Kevin has reached out to, helped, been there for, created platforms, you go look, just go do your research. We're very lazy, man. When I say we, I'm not just talking about our culture. I'm saying people in general are very lazy. We are in a time of headline only. We're in a time of the 7-second clip that justifies the reaction of the masses. Do your f***ing research.
2: Yeah. Hey, who is you? I'm the best yet. This you already know.
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4: Morning, everybody. It's DJ Envy, Jess Hilarious, Charlamagne Tha God. We are The Breakfast Club. Lauren LaRose is here as well. We're still kicking it with Kevin Hart. Charlamagne?
0: Now, listen, let's shift gears, because the day of the roast, a story came out. I would even go so far as to say a hit piece.
1: Okay.
0: And the headline said, inside a year of chaos and conflict at Kevin Hart's media company.
1: Okay.
0: So there's a report about layoffs and executive shakeups and internal chaos. When you see an article like that, knowing the media empire you're building, what do you think?
1: It's dumb.
0: On the day of your roast.
1: It's, well, yeah, because people are looking for clickbait. They're looking for clicks, man. So, okay, how can we take advantage of a narrative? Facts in Kevin Hart's business. Kevin Hart just did a big deal with Authentic Brands Group. 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Reducing OPEX, overhead, expenses, means you cut back. Why? Because you want to keep your margins of plus, or you want to keep them conservative. EBITDA is important. Making money in the business is important. A failing business is not well. Making sure that my business operates efficiently is what I did. Also, in the world of f***ing content, it's forever changing. So do I want to own all content now? No. Are we producing and developing as we were? Yes. You just saw Funny as on Netflix. A hit. A great thing. The Roost was produced by Heartbeat. The Roast. Kevin Hart's next movie, 72 Hours, produced by Heartbeat. The movie after that, produced by Heartbeat. Fucking Kimora Lee Simmons, unscripted reality show, produced by Heartbeat. Barbershop, the TV show, which is coming soon, produced by Heartbeat. Like, I don't have to, like, it's dumb. Mm-hmm. So a conversation attached to the business that's forever growing, that just, like, joined a machine to make the business even better.
0: Authentic.
1: 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Like, we are now a part of an ecosystem that will compete with the likes of Bernard Arnault, who is luxury, etc. Mm-hmm. 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Guess Jeans, like, we Champion, Reebok, like, there's that we fucking have underneath this capsule that's growing. And you're gonna look up in fucking 5 years and you're gonna see Shaq, Kevin, and Beckham. You're like, damn, man, these have been moving like this for quite some time. They're moving and operating at a scale. Everybody can't understand that. So what my goals are at this point, what I'm trying to do at this point, is some that is ridiculously crazy to achieve. And if my focus is on dumb shit, well, how am I working hard at this?
0: So there is still a heartbeat, because people are saying there is no heartbeat
1: never,
0: anymore.
1: Heartbeat is never going
0: Heartbeat's
1: anywhere.
0: No longer a company. It's all authentic. Like,
1: Kevin Hart will never do a movie or project and allow someone else to produce for me. Mm-hmm. It has to come from the concepts of the minds that I believe are great underneath the Heartbeat umbrella. Mm-hmm. My executive team is still there. My team of creatives are still there. Did I reduce? Yes. My company was too f***ing big. I didn't need 80 people to operate how we're operating now. Downsize. So save the money.
0: Yeah.
1: Save f***ing money. I got offices in New York, Atlanta. Why do I need all that? Mm-hmm. Why am I watching other businesses get smarter? Why is Netflix laying off people, but Heartbeat f***ing maintaining the masses? Like, it's called operation. Mm-hmm. Operation cause. So when you're thinking about a business, make the best decisions on behalf of the business.
5: I know you don't like to, like, talk and clear up this stuff, because we get it. You don't have the time. But, like, I think a lot of it is education, because LA Times did this article. And in the article, they have former and current employees of Heartbeat that they say that they talked to. No one's on record, though, right? And they say Heart's employees say that they were, that this deal marks the beginning of the end of Heartbeat. They talk about, you know, staff meetings that have been canceled, the development of new film and TV projects that have slowed down, new podcasts that were pitched but never produced that went, they didn't even mention you going months or weeks without coming to the office, right? But when you talk about building the business, there's
1: Should I be in the office while I'm filming Jumanji? I don't understand. What does the CEO do? The CEO is also talent. Like, it's not hard to look at false narratives. Who works for Heartbeat that doesn't understand Kevin's schedule, touring, acting, or who would not understand that?
0: And family time.
1: Like, who would not understand that? You're putting people in position in the office to run a business so that you can have the business and still go do your job. Like, who wouldn't understand that? When you go, oh, this is said, but it's nobody. Yeah, we don't, a name was not made. Like, it's not hard to fucking look at smoke and mirrors and realize it's smoke and mirrors, man. I will say factually, there is not an employee that has ever worked for Heartbeat that would not say that Kevin is not only the hardest working guy, he is a man of his word. And when it comes to anybody under the Heartbeat umbrella, I've never done wrong by anybody. I've done right by all employees. When we were going through fucking, I think it was when the COVID happened and everything changed. Like my team didn't feel it. My staff didn't feel it. People's salaries never felt it. So with every piece of negative, if you went to go look, you'll find 30 pieces of positive. Like, I'm a good fucking CEO, man. I'm a good dude.
0: You said you got a book coming out.
1: Yes. It's actually a dope book, a new audio. I did it with Audible. And it's coming out Father's Day. And this is one that I actually want people to, like, respond to. So it's like, it's on parenting, right? And the narrative attached to black fathers, mm-hmm. and that has been attached to black fathers for so long, is, you know, more negative than positive. So showcasing fatherhood from the point of view of a black man that's, like, really embracing it, has embraced it, but also talking about the ups and downs and the craziness of it, right? The relationship with kids, the world of friendship versus the world of discipline, and just how you operate, and having four kids, what I've learned from my kids, what did my kids learn from me? And it's so dope to hear people speak from a place with love, but also a place of transparency. It's me basically narrating several chapters of a book that I worked really hard on through the steps of kid 1 through 4.
0: called Kids Make Me Angry.
1: Kids Make Me Angry. It's a very dope title because kids do make you angry. But without that anger, you don't have the level of love that you should have. So my relationship with my sons, daughters, having two kids, going to college, you know, having two younger ones and what the younger ones now benefit from because of what I know that I didn't know when my two oldest were young. Like, it's so dope to just be transparent. Mm-hmm. So if anything, man, I think as black men, just start to be better examples for ourselves so that those that aren't doing the job are more motivated to do the job.
0: Kevin Hart, thank you.
1: I didn't mean it. You guys aren't idiots.
0: Shut
5: First of all, when you first said it, you singled me. I'm glad you just included him because he's the dumbest.
0: Yeah, he calls everybody dumb. Yeah. I don't take the fifth of that.
1: It's not, but I'm not, but I don't mean it.
0: No. Yes, he does.
1: I'm just saying, you gotta be.
5: No, I know I'm not an idiot.
1: Huh? No, you're very.
0: That's not. Okay. It's Kevin Hart. It's the Breakfast Club.
1: Kids Make Me Angry. Father's Day, 72 hours, dropping in July.
0: July 24th.
1: July 24th. Big movie, big comedy, hard R. Great young cast. I can't wait for you guys to see it. And Funny AF, streaming on Netflix. Make sure you guys go see it. Shout out to Ron Taylor, our winner. But you guys should just see the world of this f***ing comedy competition show. It's great. And The Roast of Kevin Hart, still streaming on Netflix. Go check it out so you can understand what all of the uproar is about that you guys made me aware of. Okay?
0: Yeah. It's Kevin Hart, it's The Breakfast Club.
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Real 98.3, the Naps number one for hip hop and R&B. What's up, it's Ariel with you on this Monday morning. One thing about the BET Awards, every year there's a, oh, this show is coming this fall to BET. There are things to discuss. We'll get into that in about three more songs.

0: hemisphere. Somebody tell them people Mr. Hem is here.
1: Whoa, whoa, whoa, whoa, whoa, whoa.
0: Mr. Hem is here.
1: Whoa, whoa, whoa, whoa, whoa, whoa.
0: Mr. Hem.

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Hey, it's Ariel with you on this Monday morning. You can find me on all socials at OLYEA. Megan Thee Stallion has announced when Act 3 is going to drop, and I got details for you in about, let's say, three more songs. Roddy Ricch included in that set. Right now, Giveon, thanks so much for listening.

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1: Real 98.3, the Naps number one for hip-hop and R&B. What's up? It's Ariel with you on this Monday morning. I'm a Taurus. Chris Brown's a Taurus. Lizzo's a Taurus. And I set that up so that I could talk about Lizzo's album. It didn't chart at all. Listen, things were discussed. And I'll get into it in about three more songs. That includes Tyla next. Right now, Breezy.

0: baby. 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Drake's Too Hard for the Radio is going to keep the music rolling on our Monday morning together. What's up? It's Ariel. I'm digging into it as we speak, but I read a nasty Rolling Stone article about Lizzo and her new project. Now, it did not stream well at all. I think like 2,400 in the first week, 600 in the second week, which means like really one nobody listening to the album but me, by myself. It's fine. The article, though, so disrespectful. Basically saying like her label never really invested in her. Every time she had a hit or got on the charts, it was by accident. She was never really invested in. And they were like, you know what? If this album goes great, fantastic. If not, don't matter. I feel like there's more to it, though. I'm digging into it. I'll have a Substack for you by the end of the week.
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3: Well, if not removed by now, we are hoping sooner than later. Referring to the early morning accident along westbound 70, blocking the left lane before County Road 600. What is in the process of being removed is the overnight roadwork along southbound 65, State Road 47 to State Road 32. However, lingering for another hour, the paving operations leaving eastbound 70 down to a single lane, 231 to Little Point.
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7: When you need somebody to help you, you want somebody with that dog in them. 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You ever hear the expression? Like, you ain't got that dog in you. If you gotta fight, you better have a dog with you. 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He got that dog in him. And he gonna fight. He gonna fight to the end. And you know what he gonna try to do.

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0: Hello, my name is Akiva, and I want to wish out. Shout out my daughter, a happy birthday today.
1: What's her name?
2: Peace, Akisha.
0: Her name is Shaquana.
1: And call her from where?
2: Guess what?
3: Gracious! Happy birthday, Shaquana.
1: Where you from?
0: We call her Kwana. Say Kwana. That's what I call her.
3: Happy birthday, Kwana.
2: Either way, she can't get an apartment with ease. I know that much.
3: Yo.
2: It's very difficult.
0: Listen. Her brother's birthday is on the 4th, so I'm going to shout out him a happy birthday.
3: What's his name?
2: Shout out Jaquavius.
0: His name is Leon, but I call him Man.
1: Okay, Leon.
3: Okay.
1: I got to do.
0: Thank you, guys.
3: Okay, no problem.
2: Leon.
3: Yes.
2: We call him Man. As opposed to?
1: Jesus Christ. Got another call.
3: It's Man.
2: Why are you making it so difficult? Answer the damn phone, man. Good morning.
1: What's your name?
4: My name is Megan. I just wanted to say good morning to DJ MV, Jeff Elias, and Charlamagne the God.
2: Good morning, Megan. Girl. Thank you. We appreciate it. Where you calling from?
4: Baltimore, Maryland.
3: Hey, what's up, shorty?
4: What up, Jeff? All I wanted to get off my chest this morning was appreciation. Thank you to my family and friends for coming out for my birthday making it a special one. So big shout out to my wife, Simone LeBree Johnson, best friend, Sierra, Ashley, and Kimberly. Thank you so much, because those moments mean nothing without y'all.
3: Happy belated birthday, baby. Thank you. Also, last thing,
4: I'm so proud of you, girl. Keep doing what you're doing.
3: Thank you, baby.
4: Baltimore look good. Yeah. I know for a fact Avon proud of you. I'm proud of you. Just keep doing it.
3: Thank you. I love you. One of my old homeboys.
4: Love you, too. Oh.
3: Appreciate that.
2: Salute to Baltimore. Baltimore is a very underrated stud capital, too.
3: First of all, what are you talking about?
2: It is.
4: And you're right. And I also grew up a Jehovah's Witness, too.
2: Just like me.
3: Like you.
2: Salute to Baltimore.
1: Thank you, Mama.
2: Baltimore has a very great stud population. Like some of the coolest studs in the world.
3: And we got
2: Baltimore.
3: The most handsome studs.
1: Hello, who's this?
5: Good morning. This is Christina. from Newport.
1: Hey, Christina from the 757. What's up?
5: I want to tell MV, can you please give my brother, June, 120 hours of PTO?
1: Oh, you want him to get time off?
3: Damn.
1: Paid time off?
5: Yes.
1: Nah.
5: Yes.
1: Can't do that. He gotta work.
3: Dude told her call up and do that. She actually tell her
1: Nah, you gotta work. If that's your brother, you know you gotta work.
5: But I'm just saying, I wanna get to see him during the car show.
1: Ma'am.
5: Cousin Festival.
1: Your brother has kids?
3: She missed out.
1: And a house to pay for.
5: Yes.
1: He gotta work. We all gotta work. Sorry, ma'am.
5: Oh gosh. That is so unfair.
1: It is. Life is unfair, ma'am.
3: She missed our brother, yo.
1: You can see him next time we come to Virginia. That's it. You got about an hour, a good hour.
5: Right.
1: Then you got to get back to work.
2: This is your real sister?
1: Yes.
5: Right.
2: Oh.
5: Yes.
2: Wow.
1: Well, you have a good day, and maybe June can work some other time.
2: You know what's so sad about this phone call?
1: What's that?
2: June told her to do that.
3: I literally just told her,
2: man, could you please call up Dan and tell Envy to give me some PTO?
3: I need off.
2: God damn,
3: I'm tired.
2: Bro. That's messed up, man. Yeah. And you're not even going to take that into consideration.
3: Hell no.
2: That's messed up.
1: You know how things happen. When things are rolling. When they're not rolling, they're not rolling. We're happy that it's rolling. It could be worse.
3: Mm-mm.
1: Get it off your chest. 800-585-1051. If you need to vent, call us up right now. It's The Breakfast Club. Good morning.
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10: Very quiet roads on this, what is going to be a very hot Monday morning. Southbound Capitol, though, down to one lane between 16th Street and West 14th Street for hospital construction. That's going to go on until next year. And in Hancock County, 70 westbound, the accident before County Road 600E has been cleared.
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3: 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Turkey's tournament run ended with that win. The U.S. is on to the round of 32 Wednesday. The Americans facing Bosnia-Herzegovina in Santa Clara, California.
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0: wanted to say give Brian McKenna a Swedish hee-haw, but that sounds like something you can purchase.
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1: You're tapped in to Way Up with Angela Yee.
2: Yo, what's up? It's Way Up with Angela Yee, and happy Monday. Chris Witherspoon, thank you for joining me today.
3: I'm back in the building, y'all.
2: You know, we got to talk about the BET Awards. Those were last night. I know we were up watching that.
3: I'm recovering right now.
2: I know. It's good, though. I enjoy the BET Awards.
3: You know, I find them so refreshing every year, and I'll never forget the very first ones. I was interning in 2003, I think, when I first watched it. It might have been when they first came out. I'm just happy they are still going.
2: I want to say it's the one awards show where I don't have to change the channel and come back when it's something I care about. Because, you know, sometimes we be watching these award shows, no shades at the Grammys, but if it's a category I don't care about, I'm coming back.
3: Yep.
2: Like, when they start doing, like, the country songs and, you know, rock, and then you're like, who is this?
3: And
2: like,
3: when they throw it back at the BET Awards and they have, like, old artists come up, I always get my life from that.
2: All right, well, we're going to talk about all of that today. Who got honored at the awards, who won the Big Album of the Year award. Mm-hmm. And, of course, we're going to shine a light when we come back. 800-292-5150 is the number. Call us up. Let us know who you want to shine a light on. It's Way Up. Come on.

0: from a food truck into several storefronts, and now to be in Disney, that's guaranteed money at Disney. Oof. And I want to say, if you've seen these ices, Happy Ice, it looks amazing.
1: I have seen that. Yeah. Wow, I didn't realize that was his.
0: Yes,
1: I know it was black owned. Wow.
0: And on Juneteenth is when they open. All right. So, yes. So, shout out to you, and we shine a light on you, Lemierre Mitchell. And now, Dejan, who do you want to shine a light on?
2: I would like to shine a light on myself during Friday's Shine a Light. I heard that there was a cure for sickle cell, and I am a sickle cell patient myself, and listening to that gave me hope that I could actually get cures.
0: Wow. I'm so happy to hear that. Man, how has it been for you? Like, can you just talk about that a little bit for people who are listening? And I'm so glad to hear that you have hope.
2: It's very painful at times. There's times I've been in the hospital for weeks on end. And so just hearing that there's a cure, that gives me a lot of hope that I can end this pain that I'm living in with sickle cell.
0: Well, I am praying for you, and I am so glad to hear that. We want you to have a long, thriving life. And like I said, it was great for us to hear that, because it does affect the African-American community so disproportionately. So thank you so much.
1: You got this, and you're about to have your breakthrough. Yep. I'm claiming it.
0: Yes, we're claiming this for you.
1: Okay.
2: Thank you.
0: All right.
2: Thank you. I appreciate it.
0: Well, thank you for calling. That's
1: have
0: a warrior
1: week.
0: Right there.
1: Yes.
0: Thank you.
2: Absolutely. You're welcome.
0: Well, that was Shine a Light. And when we come back, we have your Yeetie. And since we're talking about BET Awards, let's talk about Drewski, who hosted this year. And we'll tell you some of the big moments. It's Way Up.
3: I said, listen. Coming up next, Angela spills the Yeetie.
4: Please be advised.
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2: 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We up with Angela Yee is on.

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0: You know, we'll talk about these Icon Awards. We'll talk about Drewski as the host. And we'll talk about some of the major awards and moments that went down. It's Way Up.
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0: What's up? It's Way Up with Angela Yee, and I'm here with Chris Witherspoon. And let's talk about these BET Awards that went down last night.
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0: 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So you know, one of my favorite people, Miss Lauryn Hill, was on hand. She got the Living Legend Icon Award, and here's what she said.
4: I've always cared about the expression and the representation of the dignity of our people. We put ourselves in places and in situations where we have to say things that aren't always comfortable, but we understand that people will understand later. I fight for y'all. And fighting for y'all is me fighting for myself. It's me fighting for my children. It's me fighting for my parents. It's me fighting for my grandparents. It's me fighting for my community.
0: Also, Teyana Taylor got the Icon of the Year Award. She's had a tremendous year.
3: She's having a tremendous year, and I feel like it's going to parlay into next year, too.
0: No, she's been living her best damn life. Mm-hmm. All right, well, here is Teyana Taylor.
5: Most of my career has been spent building my own dream while helping somebody else build theirs. Because I believe there's room for all of us to win, even if that means pouring from my own cup into someone else's so they can overflow. If I know something, I should teach it. If I open a door, I should hold it. Because I believe greatness isn't measured by how many people stand beneath you. It's measured by how many people stand beside you because you're willing to reach back.
0: In addition, as you know, somebody else who's been having a great year is Drewski.
3: Yes.
0: And here he is. I mean, there were so many highlights from him hosting this year's award. And he's the youngest ever host for the BET Awards. That's
3: history.
0: A little fun fact.
3: History.
0: Well, here's a great moment from Drewski.
6: Put Tyler Perry Network up there. $1.4 billion. We're pulling networks tonight. I don't care if it comes from you, Madea, or that mad black woman. 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
6: Okay, $50,000. It bounced back. Hey, come on.
0: As you know, Cardi B, she was nominated in 6 categories, and here is Cardi B.
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3: This really is a safe space, though.
0: It is.
3: Like, people tell us crazy stuff.
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8: 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And he gonna fight. He gonna fight to the end. And you know what he gonna try to do.

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11: One-time Titans and Cardinals running back Chris Johnson revealing on Good Morning America today that he has ALS. The 39-year-old was diagnosed in 2025. Nine-year NBA veteran Malik Beasley has been indicted on federal gambling charges. He is expected to surrender this week. Victor Hovland on the first playoff hole this morning beat Scottie Scheffler to win the PGA's Travelers Championship. I'm Frank Arrow.
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2: You vibing way up with Angela Yee.

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Call us up. You can be anonymous. That's the whole point of it. There's no judgment. And we want to hear your secret on Way Up with Angela Yee.

0: 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Tell us a secret.
1: What's up? It's Way Up with Angela Yee, and I'm here with Chris Witherspoon. For some reason, when you're here, people be having the craziest secrets, Chris. I mean, I don't know if it's you.
2: I guess I'm trustworthy.
1: Okay.
2: You know?
1: Or they might be like, I know he got some too, so I don't mind.
2: Ooh, that part. All that
1: right,
2: is
1: well,
2: true.
1: 800-292-5150. What's up, anonymous caller? What's your secret?
3: I sneaked into a Hershey bar. Chris Brown was up there, and I think backstage just tried to meet Chris Brown. I was acting like I was part of the crew and all. I made it pretty far, and then they kind of kicked me out before he came in backstage on the ledge, you know.
2: How did they kick you? Oh my God, same thing.
1: I want to know how this happened. How'd they kick you out?
3: I think too many fake names. They're like, yeah, we don't know Jay. We don't know Mary. Like, you know what I mean? You got to get out of here.
1: You said Jay. Jay's a good one. If you had to give it like somebody that has you back there, who do you say? Jay.
2: That's as basic, but part of the entourage name as you can come up with.
1: Yeah, Jay.
2: Props for that. What were you wearing? Were you wearing like something official?
3: So I actually had bought one of these fake like badge holders from Amazon where you like slide in your ID, but I put like my notes. Yeah. Yeah, exactly. I put my military ID in there, so I tried to look official, but I don't think it was working.
2: Wait, if you got to meet Chris Brown, who might be listening, what would you have said to him?
3: Oh, man. I'm like you see what I'm doing for you? You see all the work I'm having to do just for you?
1: You'd have been like, excuse me, mister. Let me hear you sing your favorite Chris Brown song.
3: You know we got something obvious.
1: Ooh.
3: You know.
2: Okay. You're about to get a record deal up here.
1: Well, thank you for calling. I love the boldness.
2: Yes.
3: I appreciate you guys and appreciate listening every day. You guys do an amazing job. Thank you.
1: Thank you. I'm going to tell Jay you said so.
2: Not Jay. Not Jay.
3: Hey, give me those tickets to Chris Brown. How about that?
1: No, you might embarrass us. Ooh, all right. Thank you. Bye.
3: All right. Have a good one.
1: All right, well, that was Tell Us a Secret. And when we come back, let's get into some Yee Tee. Tia Mowry is talking about her new man. She was a little apprehensive about letting people in, but now she's ready to discuss. It's Way Up.
4: Pull up.
5: Frank.
4: Headshot.
5: Frank.
4: Sit down.
5: Frank.
4: Stand up.
5: Frank.
4: Pass out.
5: Frank.
4: Wake up.
5: Frank.
4: Fade it.
5: Frank.
4: Fade it.

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1: Drink.
0: Stand up.
1: Drink.
0: Pass out.
1: Drink.
0: Wake up.
1: Drink.
0: Fade it.
1: Drink.
0: Fade it.
1: Drink.
2: Okay. Now open your mind up and listen to me, Kendrick. I'm in your conscience. If you do not hear me, then you will be history, Kendrick. I know that you're nauseous right now, and I'm hoping to lead you to victory, Kendrick.

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1: Hey. Yeah, she back at it. 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We up with Angela Yee is on.

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1: Yo, she about to blow the lid up off this pot.
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1: Oh, yeah. Angela spilling that Yee tea.
2: Come and get the tea.
0: What's up? It's Way Up with Angela Yee, and Chris Witherspoon is here with me today. Pleasure having you, as always.
3: Thank you for having me back.
0: And let's get into this Yee Tea. So Tia Mowry was on Sirius on the Today Show, show, and she was talking about her new man. Now, we've seen them pictured out and about together, but she's really starting to finally open up. Here's what she said about protecting him.
4: I wasn't scared because of what other people thought, because again, I'm in my 40s, and I'm like, I don't care. I was nervous for him. Because he is not of this world. He is a teacher.
0: I understand that's hard if you're in the public eye and then you start dating somebody who's a teacher. He's not used to this type of attention. I already saw his ex came forward like saying some things about...
3: Already?
0: Yes.
3: Damn.
0: I mean, there was already some drama.
3: Well, I just love that Tia at 47 years old is doing what feels right for her. She is not following a blueprint in Hollywood. She's carving her own lane as they've been doing since they were on Sister Sister when they were 15 years old.
0: You know, I just think we're so used to seeing her like with her husband before.
3: Yeah.
0: So it's like we're invested in other people's relationships. People were like, oh my God, I can't believe they broke up. But we don't know what goes on.
3: We really don't. And shout out to Talia Perkins, who's from the Today Show, who did that interview. I saw her just now in that clip for getting that tea.
0: Okay, tea.
3: Uh-huh.
0: All right. Now, Scary Movie, that franchise has made $1 billion at the global box office. That's a big deal.
3: I mean, Angela, it's crazy to think it's been 26 years since the first Scary Movie came out back in the year 2000. I don't think anybody thought back then, because I saw it. I saw it in theaters. I was in high school.
0: I finished high school that year.
3: I don't think any of us thought 26 years later that franchise will still be going strong, let alone this is the highest grossing Scary Movie ever in franchise history.
0: Okay, well, I'm not mad at it. Maybe we need to go see it.
3: Can I borrow some money? Marlon Wayans?
0: You know you got it.
3: You got it.
0: But, you know, I will say something about Marlon Wayans. So he has always invested in himself. And, you know, it's well-deserved. So shout out to him for that.
3: Yes.
0: All right, well, that is your Yee Tea. And when we come back, let's go under the radar and let's talk about places that are affordable in the United States.
3: I love it.
0: Where you can go. That's a great weekend getaway. I love it.
3: Mm-hmm.
0: It don't got to be New York City. It don't got to be Miami. It don't got to be Vegas.
3: Save some coins.
0: Right. It's way up.

0: hot news.
1: This is the news that relates to you. These stories are flying under the radar.
2: What's up? It's Way Up with Angela Yee. I'm here with Chris Witherspoon.
3: What's up, you guys?
2: And I want to talk about, for Under the Radar, some U.S. cities that make a great long weekend getaway. You know, 4th of July weekend is coming up.
3: Yes.
2: And a lot of people are like, I want to travel, but I don't want to break the bank.
3: Or have to fly, hop in the car for a road trip.
2: You know, I saw they're saying this is going to, and they say this all the time, but they're saying that the amount of people traveling this year is higher than ever.
3: I believe it.
2: Yeah.
3: I believe it.
2: So, if you want to stay local and have a good, fun weekend getaway, but not spend a lot of money, some places you can go, Cincinnati, Ohio.
3: Okay.
2: I'm from Ohio.
3: But you know what's crazy, you guys? I've been in Ohio. I was born there, raised there, went to college there, never been to Cincinnati.
2: What?
3: Isn't that crazy?
2: Even I've been to Cincinnati.
3: Yeah.
2: Well, it was one of America's fastest growing cities, and it was a key hub for the Underground Railroad also.
3: I did not know
2: so
3: that.
2: So there's a lot of history there.
3: Okay.
2: But they also have a revitalized riverfront, public parks. They have a great art scene.
3: Wow.
2: Also, St. Louis, Missouri made the list for the top six.
3: Nelly?
2: Culturally, it's more diverse than people expect. There's a lot of German, Italian, African-American influences, and those traditions are also reflected in their food, music, and neighborhoods.
3: I would go there. I'll check that out.
2: Louisville, Kentucky. I've been there.
3: Yeah, same. I was there before, and it's very clean.
2: Mm-hmm.
3: Like, shout out to the janitors there.
2: And shout out to bourbon, because it has a great bourbon culture. Spokane, Washington, someplace I've never been. But a lot of people go to Seattle when they go to Washington. But Spokane, they said, has a completely different experience. Buffalo, New York made the list.
3: Let's go,
2: shout
3: New
2: out to
3: York.
2: Griselda.
3: Come on.
2: And that is because of the geography. And, of course, we got to get some wings.
3: Come on.
2: At Buffalo
3: least it's not
2: wings.
3: The summertime. Sorry, winter. Winter is awful. It's like lots of snow. And the summer is gorgeous, I bet.
2: And the last city that made the list is Milwaukee. So Milwaukee was the first place when I was on The Breakfast Club that we ever got syndicated.
3: Oh, my
2: so
3: God.
2: We spent a lot of time in Milwaukee and always had a great time there. All I know about it, though, is a club. I need to go to the Milwaukee Art Museum.
3: Go meet your day one fans.
2: Go meet your day one fans
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2: 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Now, don't forget, we have the Way Up Mix at the top of the hour. Plus, I got to talk to y'all about this viral video I saw. 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
10: 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Gotta have Top Dog with you. 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He gonna fight to the end. And you know, You know what he gonna try to do.

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3: The heat wave is underway in central Indiana. Monday will be our first in a line of 90-degree days this week. Skies will be mostly cloudy, a high of 91. With humidity, it's going to feel like it's over 100 degrees throughout the evening. Overnight, not much relief as it will stay above 80 for most of the night. Tuesday is looking mostly sunny with a high of 95.
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8: 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The Americans facing Bosnia-Herzegovina in Santa Clara, California.
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0: What up, y'all?
1: We got the Way Up Mix at the top of the hour. We got more Yeetie. We got Ask Ye. And then I want to talk about this viral video where this guy was talking about how when he was a young kid, his mother was a groupie and everything that they went through as kids. Listen to this.
2: When I was little, my mom, she used to be like a video vixen or whatever. She used to like date rappers. The whole time she was just getting on by these. They weren't even really dating her because they never claimed her.
1: Well, we're going to break it down when we come back. It's Way Up.

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2: 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Coldness and heartlessness are undermining today's suspense movies. The end. 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
3: This is in German. Do not buy unless you speak German. As you can tell from this review, I speak English and not German.
2: Because we won the war.
3: Well,
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3: Oh, it has wall-to-wall profanity and vulgar language.
4: Can't you just make a movie about mobsters where they don't swear?
0: We'll uncover some startling truths. September 11th was still more than a week away.
4: He claiming Mr. Rogers had something to do with 9/11?
3: I think he's not claiming it. I think he's about to prove it, Greg.
0: We'll go on a journey of self-discovery.
4: Now that the Comet is one of the greatest movies.
3: Well,
4: no, it's not, but... 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
0: And confront our own shameful opinions.
4: Why should the pros who get, at least they get paid for, why don't I want to do this for free? 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
3: The New Radicals.
4: The New Radicals. Yeah, I was like, I think this guy's the next Stevie Wonder.
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6: Now back. Yeah, she back at it. Bring it, bring in the Mac. Way Up with Angela Yee is on.

0: What's up? It's Way Up with Angela Yee. I'm here with Chris Witherspoon.
1: Yes.
0: And we got your Yee T coming up shortly. We're going to talk about Summer Walker. You know, she kicked off her tour last week. And she had some surprise guests, but she had some things to say on stage about AI that you're going to want to hear. It's Way Up.

0: way up. Just like to talk like they Angela Yee, like they Angela Yee.
1: Man, she's spilling it all. This is Yee T. Way up.
2: What's up? It's Way Up and Angela Yee. I'm here with Chris Witherspoon. Ready for that Yee T? Are you a Summer Walker fan?
3: I am. I love her.
2: Well, listen, her first show on her tour, she brought out Doja Cat and SZA. You know how fire that is?
3: That is, oof.
2: You want to talk about an all-star lineup, but it's the Still Finally Over tour that launched on Thursday in L.A. And one thing Summer Walker did on that stage was speak out against AI.
3: Ooh, okay.
4: I know we're in the time of AI and ChatGPT and Alexa and everything, but I just want to say that ain't got y'all. Please do not be discouraged. You know, I want y'all to just keep creating, because there's nothing that can come from the soul, like, you know, from a robot.
2: And let's not forget, SZA is not a fan of AI either.
3: Wow. I mean, I'm proud of these young girls because they're young, right? And they could easily be using AI to kind of supplement or enhance their vocals. And the fact that they're drawing that line in the sand, I have hope for the future of music, Angela.
2: Well, you know, SZA in particular was upset because she discovered that 238 of her songs were used to train AI models.
3: What?
2: Yeah, so she went on Instagram and she shared a screenshot of her name when she entered it into the search of an AI music database and found that out.
3: Wow.
2: So she said, if you're a musician and support this degenerative ish, you're disgusting, and there's nothing you could ever say to me to make this okay.
3: Angela, I agree. Come on and support real artists, you guys. Support real musicians, please.
2: I think, like, with AI, it's got to be used in a way to support what you're already doing.
3: Yes.
2: You know, but it shouldn't take the place.
3: I agree. And there have to be some kind of, like, guardrails around how far folks can go with it, especially when it comes to art and music.
2: And if you want to train people, like, SZA should be getting money from that. She should be participating in it. It should be some type of parameters and boundaries.
3: Money now and money long term.
2: Yeah.
3: They used her voice to train it. She should be getting residuals.
2: All right. Now, Erykah Badu is going on tour, and she's going to start that tour in September. She'll be joined by The Alchemist for the whole North American part of that and select shows. She'll also have De La Soul, Smino, and additional special guests, according to a press release. So shout out to our girl, Erykah Badu. This kicks off in Richmond, Virginia.
3: You better call Tyrone.
2: 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All right. 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
2: Well, accidents are still a problem. 21st Street at Country Club Road near Speedway. 69 southbound, stop and go 116th to 96th, where a crash blocks the right lane. And southbound Keystone is still heavy. East 116th to East 106th with an accident. 465 northbound at 38th Street, though, that crash has cleared. 465 eastbound, stall at Michigan has cleared, too.
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13: The heat wave is underway in central Indiana. Monday will be our first in a line of 90-degree days this week. Skies will be mostly cloudy, a high of 91. With humidity, it's going to feel like it's over 100 degrees throughout the evening. Overnight, not much relief as it will stay above 80 for most of the night. Tuesday is looking mostly sunny with a high of 95.
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0: What's up? It's Way Up with Angela Yee. It's me and Chris Witherspoon. Are you ready for Ask Yee?
1: This is my best part of the show. Let's go.
0: I know. 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
1: So excited.
0: We love giving advice. And you're so good at it. I just be sitting back chilling. You got this. All right. 800-292-5150.

0: freaky, freaky like no one has ever made you feel, yeah. 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
1: 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Everybody accent. 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
4: What's up? It's way up with Angela Yee, and it's time for Ask Yee with me and Chris Witherspoon. Yes. And today we have Lit on the line, and she is upset because she hasn't been able to get a job, even though she is more than qualified.
5: Why are people not hiring or going with other candidates if I obviously have the degree and the skills that showcase that I'm able to qualify for the job, and they want to go with other candidates when you apply?
6: What kind of job, Lydia?
5: So, like, any business degree majoring job.
4: It's a tough job market, especially right now, as you know, because I just interviewed the head of economics for LinkedIn, especially for Black women, when it comes to people wanting to... you know, things that we're sometimes overqualified for, we can't even manage to get. So I want to ask you, how are you getting these job references?
5: Usually through job networking events, because Indeed and LinkedIn is just not the way to go. Wow.
4: How about headhunters? Have you ever used a headhunter to help you get a job?
5: Oh, no, I've never heard of that.
4: So basically, they're the ones, it's kind of like temporary positions for what you do. But then that can turn into a full-time position once you're there.
6: It's like an agent almost. They get a percentage of your signing, whatever. But I'm going to give you, like, I think sometimes what is old is new again. And my grandma and aunt used to always have this phrase, you got to get your foot in the door. And sometimes you have to dumb down and take a job that might be beneath you to get your foot in the door. And then once you're in there, you build your network with the executives and folks that can see you thriving in this role that you're overqualified for. And then you get the role that you really want. I was an assistant back, 15 years ago to the CEO of NBC Universal. And I always had this dream and goal in mind of the work that I do now, but I had to backdoor it. You know, you got to backdoor it sometimes.
4: Sometimes you got to just get in the door. A recruitment professional can get you in the door at a company because they're hired to really help place top talent in these places. And so maybe that's another way to go and to look, because they're the ones that they know about all of the different openings they're recruiting and they can match you with that. And even if it's something where you're like, look, I just need to get in, you know, and they're very motivated to do that because that's how they get paid.
5: Right. Okay.
4: But I don't want you to give up because things can change in a heartbeat. And I know that it can be really discouraging when you feel like I'm doing everything. I'm qualified. I know what my capabilities are. Why aren't people seeing it? Why am I getting on the fourth interview and then they're choosing somebody else and I've gotten so far along? Sometimes also just keeping in contact, thanking people for their time, letting them know to keep you top of mind. You never know when something is going to happen. You have to keep pushing. You know, but give yourself every avenue possible. And I do think that it is possible to go through a recruitment professional or just like Chris said, get your foot in the door. Even if it's not the position you necessarily want, maybe it's a company that you like.
6: Yes. And you can learn how to climb the ladder once you're in that company. The pathway is so much more clear to get the job that you want.
5: I agree. Thank you.
4: All right. Well, good luck. We are over here rooting for you.
5: Of course, thank you.
6: You got this, you got this.
4: All right, we're rooting for some good news. Thanks for calling. Well, Ask Yee is brought to you by Top Dog Law. You can call them for any accident, big or small. 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And when we come back, I want to talk about somebody who has gone viral on social media. And he was talking about, he's an adult now, but when he was younger, his mother was a groupie, to put it nicely.
6: Yep.
4: Running around after rappers,
6: out in the streets.
4: I ain't going to name the names that he named, but you can go and take a look.
6: Oh, he named them.
4: Yeah, and he named them. I figure they must have lived in Atlanta. We're going to tell you what he had to say about his mother being outside. All right, it's way up.

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0: 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Hey.
1: Here she back at it. Bring it, bring in the Mac. We up with Angela Yee is on.

0: is Way Up at Angela Yee. It's me and Chris Witherspoon.
1: What up, y'all?
0: And we are going to talk about this video that went viral. Imagine being a kid and your mom is just leaving you at home while she's running around after rappers and also sometimes dragging you out to meet these people, and it's embarrassing. And some of these rappers you don't even know, and they getting mad at you for not knowing who the rappers are.
1: Trying to tell you how to be a kid to your mom.
0: Right.
1: Yeah. Mm-hmm.
0: Exactly. I mean, this is a wild story. It's interesting to me that he went on social media with this, but it did seem like there's some things he needed to get off his chest, and she should feel like a terrible mom for how she treated her kids.
1: I agree.
0: It's way up.

0: Yeah, let's go.
1: Turn me up. Here we go again.
2: This is Way Up with Angela Yee.
3: What's up? It's Way Up with Angela Yee. I'm here with Chris Witherspoon. And I don't know if you guys saw this viral video. Now, Chris, I showed it to you.
4: Yes.
3: But there is, he's grown now, but when he was younger, his mother was apparently a groupie. I guess she was like a video vixen.
4: Like professional groupie, basically.
3: Yeah. And she was, you know, had different rappers who he names taking care of her. He even identified who his mother was in one of these videos because people were asking in the comments, like, who are you talking about? Drop the name. But anyway, here's what he had to say.
5: When I was little, my mom, she used to be like a video vixen or whatever. She used to like date rappers. Whole time she was just getting f***ed on by these. They wasn't even really dating her because they never claimed her. She was showing us off like a purse because she looked so young that she had to prove to the that she was that she had kids so she could get more money out the and she wasn't even helping us with the money. Wasn't even paying bills or nothing like that with the money because my stepdad was paying the bills, but he wasn't staying with my mom.
3: Now, I have to say, this is sad to
4: hear. It's very sad.
3: Like, imagine how this makes a kid feel later in life. And even at the time that it happened, but when you look back, you're like, it's embarrassing.
4: And you know what? He's a grown man, but as he was talking, all I kept hearing was his inner child. I heard like a young person who's still not healed from this, you know? And it was also just really compelling. I couldn't look away. I couldn't listen away. I guess that's what you call it. I couldn't, I was like, I gotta keep listening. It reminded me of, what was her name? Risa Tessa? Who did that?
3: Risa Tessa.
4: Yeah. Who did that TikTok video. It felt like I was watching a movie as he was talking. I was like seeing it all play out in my mind.
3: I mean, he talks about how his mom slept with this rapper, moved into his mansion, and then would not leave until he took care of them.
4: That's crazy.
3: That's awful.
4: The wild part, Ange, is so many of these stories sound kind of like they could have happened. That's the scary part. They don't sound that far-fetched, some of them.
3: How, as a mom, do you rectify the situation now?
4: I don't know. Call up Iyanla Van Zandt? You know, fix my life.
3: She got to come out of retirement.
4: Child, fix my life. This is the fix my life moment.
3: Yeah.
4: Iyanla, if you're listening, here's your new show.
3: Yeah, so if you want to go look online, I ain't going to give because I don't want to name no names and nothing like that. But just go take a look at that story. It's really sad. And if you want to call us up, 800-292-5150, definitely we can take your comments for last word.

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2: What's up? It's Way Up with Angela Yee. We made it.
3: We made it.
2: Me and Chris Witherspoon, you've been with me for a few days now. Yes. I appreciate you.
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3: Let's go. I'm gonna come to you first.
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3: We got a podcast with James Johnson and Serge called Nothing Silent, and some more projects in the works. But first off, July 18th, ViewerCon. You're gonna be there, Angela.
2: I'll be there.
3: Tay Diggs, Bevy Smith, Joy Reid, Karamo Brown. 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
2: And then another big announcement, and I'm gonna give it to you exclusively. You better.
3: Yes.
2: Don't play with me.
3: You guys are going to go crazy over this next announcement.
2: I know. Oh, my God. All right. What's up? You know what? We're going to leave some breadcrumbs the day before.
3: Yes.
2: Okay.
3: Yes.
2: All right. Well, anyway, this is your show. So you have the last word.
4: Hey, Angela. My name is Capricia, and I have a birthday wish to play some of my boyfriend's music over the radio. His name is Wade Walker. That's W-A-U-K-E-R from Waukee. Yeah, he's a great artist. And he's been doing his thing out here trying to promote his music. And, you know, I just want to represent him and show

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0: Yachty Kiyati. A lot went down over the weekend first. Let's get to the money anytime. You hear that keyword, this your last week. Hey, to get $2,500 from texting in for your chance to win. Crew Love Drake the weekend on the way after this new TI.
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0: 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Radio boss Hardbody Kiati finally starts seeing videos. Yeah, I knew Chris Brown was going to do something with somebody, wife or gal, on his R&B tour. Still have not seen the meet and greet pictures, but the R&B tour officially is on the road. 5 minutes, Chris Brown residuals, and Travis Scott, Kendrick Lamar, Goosebumps on the way. Keep it live.
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1: Radio Boss Hard Body, Kiati, BET Awards, Kanye, man, it was some great, great performances that went down this weekend. Ye even had a little bit of help in Tampa. Hey, let's get to it 6 minutes after Luther, Kendrick Lamar, SZA, classic Kanye, T-Pain, Good Life. On the way after this, Chris Brown and Bryson.

0: who just recently, I believe, he celebrated a birthday. I know he is now an independent artist. Hey, man, one time for the homie Kodak. One time for Ye doing his thing, even though some of these cities are trying to protest. His lawyers got smart and said, yeah, if y'all cancel, y'all gonna open some of these damages. These concerts still going down. Keep it locked.
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Radio Boss Hard Body Kiati, the BET Awards were phenomenal. From the Lauryn Hill tribute to Cardi B performing, and then she got on a pole. I was like, Cardi. Hey, my biggest takeaways, we'll get into it 8 minutes after Chris Brown residuals. Boosie, Fox, Webby, wipe me down on the way. 2 minutes.

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Radio Boss Hoy by the Chaotic Duffel Bag Boy. Player Circle Lil Wayne on the way for you. 4 minutes. I want to say, like, literally between looking at the BET Awards, between looking at Kanye perform in Tampa, between watching Bow Wow's Tiny Desk performance, which just dropped earlier today. Man, as a music lover, music feels really, really good right now. It feels nostalgic. Some of the new music, maybe not so much, but I'm telling you, and there's some

0: Another hemisphere. Somebody tell them people Mr. Hem is here.
1: Whoa, whoa, whoa, whoa, whoa, whoa.
0: Mr. Hem is here.
1: Whoa, whoa, whoa, whoa, whoa, whoa.
0: Mr. Hem.
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1: It's the Bootleg Kev Show, man. The Daily Hate is coming up, all right? If you got something you want to hate on, you can leave us a voicemail, 877-817-2888. That is the number. We like to do this every single day where you tell us what got you pissed off, essentially. Is there anything you want to hate on today, James?
2: Hey, look, it's about to be 4th of July. I'm already hating on the people that's waking us up with the fireworks. 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
1: Anyway, look, man, what are you hating on? Your calls are coming up next.

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1: 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We got that No Cap News, the best of edition coming up, James. 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
2: 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An ambulance hit a man on the bike, and what happens next is crazy.
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0: Hemisphere. 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
0: Mr. Hem.
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2: What it do, bro?
1: Got to give a shout-out to our producer, bruh, Cyrus.
2: Come on now.
1: Cyrus, close friend of the show, former Bootleg Kev podcast producer, recently revealed something disgusting. He was driving down a road in a nice area.
2: Oh, this is about to be bad. I already could tell.
1: And there was a mattress wrapped in plastic on the side of the road in front of a house with a bunch of other things that were being thrown out. There was a sign that said free.
2: Oh, you can't take that. Did he take it?
1: He took the mattress home.
2: Oh, that's disgusting. And
1: he slept on it last night.
2: Oh, that's bed bugs all day.
1: Just because he's grabbing mattress on the side of the road.
2: I don't care if it's in the hood, nice neighborhood. Hey, look here, don't do it.
1: He swears it was, oh, it's in good condition, bro. There's no stains.
2: He probably just sprayed some Febreze and kept it pushing.
1: It's just disgusting. I'm curious, what are some things that you don't accept hand-me-downs or secondhand?
2: A couch as well.
1: A couch?
2: Yeah.
1: Nah, I got a secondhand couch.
2: Oh, and you talking mess about Cyrus?
1: It's leather.
2: It's the same situation.
1: Not the same. I think you should never take someone's used underwear.
2: Obviously.
1: I mean, I don't know. Some people do it.
2: Ain't nobody. I don't know not one person that do that.
1: What do y'all think? 877-817-2888, man. What should you not accept secondhand or hand-me-downs, man? It's the Bootleg Kev Show.

0: 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We got the best of all this week. Some of our favorite interviews coming up. We're chopping it up with French Montana.
1: Come on now.
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